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1: If your dog has lost its dazzle and the cat is looking rough, the horse has got a guts ache and the sheep's about to snuff, or your heifers are not pregnant and the horse has a bad tooth, give us a call at VetCare. 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
1: The Catherine Club Friday. The party starts at 4 p.m. Happy hour. Meat raffles from 6. Badge and chocolate wheel draws throughout the night. Of course, daily lunch specials. Nightly dinner specials. I reckon the roast kicks on a Sunday. We've got a courtesy bus Thursday, Friday and Saturday. A huge children's play area. And you can watch the sports live on massive screens. Make it a family night out. The Catherine Club. Sponsors Catherine FM.

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1: Hello there, I'm Sean Bindley. The Prime Minister is defending the government's proposed social media reforms in the face of a strong rebuke from the US. American officials say the proposed digital duty of care would facilitate censorship and disproportionately affect American companies. Speaking in the US, Anthony Albanese says he's just standing up for the interests of Australians.

0: It's not about giving government control, it's about giving people back control over what they receive on their devices, which is why it is framed in that way.
1: Donald Trump has told the United Nations General Assembly he faces a choice between striking a deal with Iran or annihilating the Islamic Republic in his most explicit public framing yet of the standoff over the Strait of Hormuz. The speech came as a senior Iranian official told Reuters that Tehran could reopen the strait within a week if Washington steps back from military threats and lifts its blockade of Iranian ports. Addressing nearly 130 heads of state in New York, President Trump laid out his two options.
2: I have a big decision to make. Will a deal be made with Iran that lets them rebuild and create a far greater country than it ever was before? Maybe one of the greatest in the Middle East or even the world? Or do I annihilate the Islamic Republic and do it quickly, never giving them a chance to kill and destroy people and countries again? Do I drive them into hell with no chance of survival and no hope of future greatness or generations?
1: Meanwhile, the French president, Emmanuel Macron, has used his address to the UN General Assembly to criticise peace efforts in Gaza. He said no humanitarian corridors have been opened and described conditions in the territory as a spectacle that shames us all. He also called for Ukraine and Russia to pause strikes on each other's energy facilities. Fire ants could be eradicated by 2032, according to the National Invasive Species Council. The charity sought ministerial support last week to fund the next phase of their mission. Advocacy Director Rhys Pianta says the cost of inaction far outweighs the $1 billion price tag.
3: They can spread everywhere where humans and animals can live. They'll disrupt our agriculture and our way of life. They'll cause hundreds of thousands of medical appointments, and they'll be disastrous for our wildlife and nature. Eradication is entirely cost beneficial and will save us a huge amount of money in the long run.
1: Jetstar passengers could be in for a discount if they're travelling today. Chris McCarthy has more.
4: Workers will not be charging for things like excess baggage, seat changes and late fees as a part of protected industrial action. It comes as tens of thousands travel ahead of the AFL Grand Final and the start of school holidays. The Australian Services Union says the airline has not offered a fair wage increase despite posting bumper profits. Spokesperson Scott Cowan says it won't cause any delays for customers.
5: But it will impact Jetstar's bottom line.
4: Jetstar says an offer it's provided to staff is great for its people while allowing them to keep fares low. Chris McCarthy reporting.
1: The Australian dollar is buying 71.1 US cents. This is Air National News. In AFL news, Lachie Neale has failed in his bid to play for Brisbane in this weekend's AFL Grand Final. Eddie Summerfield reports.
6: Challenging a one-match ban for a gut punch on Jack Ginnivan, Brisbane's case was threefold, arguing it wasn't a strike, rather a bump or body check. Impact was low and not medium, and Lachie Neale's exemplary record of not being suspended in 320 games should be taken into account. The Lions challenging the tribunal to find a single frame of the vision that shows the Lions midfielder's fist in Ginnivan's abdomen. But after 4.5 hours, the tribunal deemed the strike intentional, upholding the one-match ban. The Lions can appeal the decision, and if that's unsuccessful, Lachie Neale will miss Saturday's grand final against Fremantle. Eddie Summerfield, Melbourne.
1: The AFL Coaches Association has named Fremantle's Justin Longmuir as Coach of the Year. Brisbane's Chris Fagan has won the award in the past two seasons, both premiership years for the Lions. Nick Dacos backed up his Brownlow with the Coaches Award as champion player. In the NRL, the Dolphins have named an unchanged lineup for Friday's preliminary finals clash with the Roosters, which is officially a Lang Park sellout. And the Knights are expecting a sea of red and blue for Sunday's preliminary final against the Panthers. Knights fans have accounted for 65% of tickets sold so far. 5'8" Fletcher Sharp says they're feeling the love from their fans in the Hunter.
7: Can't wait to get down there. I'm sure there'll be heaps of Newey fans and say hopefully we get a win for them to celebrate with.
1: Australian Independent Radio News.
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will strike down upon thee with great vengeance and furious anger those who attempt to poison and destroy my sisters. And you will know my name is the Lord when I lay my vengeance upon you.

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1: Hello there, I'm Sean Bindley. The Coalition has unveiled a pledge to scrap key parts of the government's renewable energy policy if it wins the next election. The opposition would abolish the safeguard mechanism, new vehicle efficiency standards, and offshore wind zones. National Senator Matt Canavan says he rejects suggestions the Coalition would be repeating mistakes from the last time voters went to the polls.
2: At the last election, we weren't promising to repeal net zero, but we've got to do that now because the facts are in. We just think we should prioritise lower prices for you and your family. Ever since we've adopted net zero and we went down this obsession with one form of energy over others, we've seen electricity prices go up 40%.
1: Current and former government ministers could have their legal bills covered by insurance if they're forced to give evidence at the Royal Commission into Victoria's construction industry. No witnesses will be appearing at this morning's opening hearing, but former premiers Daniel Andrews and Jacinda Allen are expected to be called, as well as dozens of union officials, including former CFMEU boss John Setka and underworld figure Mick Gatto. Whether taxpayers will be on the hook for the government's legal costs, Deputy Premier Gabrielle Williams says existing processes are in place to cover matters like a royal commission.
3: I understand that for ministers and former ministers, the arrangements intersect with some insurance arrangements that cover those legal costs. For anyone who's a current minister, there is a centralised state-provided legal advice that they can access.
1: The New South Wales Premier has unveiled a plan to place further protections on Sydney's Victoria Barracks, potentially putting him at loggerheads with his federal counterparts. Chris Minns says a heritage order could shut down development potential for the location and stifle interest from buyers if it were to be sold off. Local MP Marjorie O'Neill says they want to make sure the history of the site is protected.
4: By placing a heritage order on top of Victoria Barracks, Sydney, it'll ensure that this site can be protected. Now, I think there have been people that have seen some pretty out.

0: outrageous and over-the-top proposals regarding the site, turning it into high-rise apartments. That just simply cannot happen.
1: All levels of government are being urged to work together to ensure older Australians have timely access to aged care. An Australian Medical Association report has found a spike in wait times, leaving patients in hospital for longer than they need to be. AMA President Dr. Danielle McMullen says the issue isn't limited to one jurisdiction.
2: This is one time where we really do need state and territory and Commonwealth governments to both roll up their sleeves and come up with a tangible action plan to make sure that older Australians get timely access to the home care or residential aged care that they need.
1: And police investigations are underway after a gunman opened fire targeting a man outside a home in Melbourne's north. NU's Lee Harrison reports.
3: Multiple shots were fired at the 28-year-old who was getting out of his car at Greenvale around 6 last night. He wasn't injured. Five others inside managed to escape, but the gunman and two accomplices sped off. The same home was also firebombed just a few weeks ago. A car in the driveway set alight. Police are urging anyone with information or CCTV to come forward or contact Crime Stoppers.
1: And the line has formed outside the MCG for Saturday's grand final. Full MCC members can walk up to secure their seat for the game. It's been a tradition for Richmond fan Sam, who arrived yesterday.
4: Time is your biggest enemy in this endeavour.
1: This is AIR National News. In AFL, Brisbane are weighing up if they'll appeal Lachie Neale's one-match ban for striking. The tribunal upholding the ban, finding the star midfielder did strike Jack Ginnivan with force. The Lions argued there wasn't a single frame in the vision that showed Neale's fist making contact with Ginnivan's abdomen. Former Adelaide captain Rory Sloane telling Footy Classified, considering the vision available, it is a big penalty.
5: I can see why he's found guilty, but it seems like just such a harsh penalty, yep. Missing a grand final for something, especially with that kind of footage.
1: Isaac Heaney, Chad Warner, Nick Blakey, James Jordan and Riley Bice will address teammates for the first time today, since they were suspended for the rest of the season by the Swans. In rugby league, the Dolphins are backing the side that got the job done against the Warriors, naming an unchanged squad for Friday's preliminary finals clash against the Roosters as they look to secure their first ever grand final appearance. Blaise Talangi has retained his place in the centres for the Panthers for Sunday's preliminary final against the Knights. The 21-year-old was dropped for defensive issues earlier this season, but was a standout in the qualifying final against the Roosters. In the NRLW, the Titans have been forced to reshuffle their backline for Sunday's semi-final against the Broncos, as Phoenix Rain Hippie is sidelined with a collarbone injury. Regan Hicks comes onto the bench for Brisbane. Australian Independent Radio News.
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The Catherine Club Friday. The party starts at 4 p.m. Happy hour. Meat raffles from 6. Badge and chocolate wheel draws throughout the night. Of course, daily lunch specials. Nightly dinner specials. I reckon the roast kicks on a Sunday. We've got a courtesy bus Thursday, Friday and Saturday. A huge children's play area. And you can watch the sports live on massive screens. Make it a family night out. The Catherine Club. 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

0: he think he is?
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3: 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Known by the stage name Young Miller, territory musician.
4: Young Miller was fighting charges in Darwin local court.

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1: Hello there, I'm Sean Bindley. The Coalition has vowed to dismantle Labor's climate agenda and rewrite national energy policy if it wins the next federal election. Under the proposal,

0: changes would be made within 30 days of taking office, including scrapping legislated net zero targets and lifting the national ban on nuclear power. Shadow Minister for Energy, Dan Tehan, says Australia must be able to capitalise on its abundant natural resources.
1: We have 30% of the world's uranium here in Australia. Why wouldn't we be prepared to look at using that resource? It's like we have an abundance of gas. Why won't we use it? Nuclear is just one of the things that we're restricting here, and I think Australians have had enough.
0: The Climate Council has described the Coalition's plan as negligent and reckless. It says it would increase Australia's reliance on foreign oil, raise power and transport costs, and increase deadly climate pollution risks. Meanwhile, a One Nation MP says secret talks have already been held with senior Liberals about how a Conservative government could be formed at the next federal election. Barnaby Joyce has suggested the minor party would be prepared to guarantee confidence and supply for a coalition minority in return for concessions on key policies. Joyce says it wouldn't be a formal coalition deal, but it makes sense for the parties to be practical.
2: I don't think there's anything remarkable about this, because if you look at the polling now, there's no way on God's earth that unless you do something like that, you've got any hope.
0: Australia's peak medical body argues the country's inability to provide timely access to aged care is leaving patients stranded in hospitals. The Australian Medical Association's inaugural aged care report card has detailed delays in assessments and long waits for residential care. AMA President Dr. Danielle McMullen says urgent action is needed.
3: It's so critical that governments see that aged care is a part of our healthcare system and that delays in aged care are being felt right across our healthcare system, especially in hospitals and, most importantly, by older Australians waiting too long.
0: University students who are yet to finish their degrees are being brought in to lead classrooms across Victoria to cover staffing shortages. More than 3,000 permission to teach grants have been issued across the state to fill the gaps. Former Principal Adam Voigt says decision makers are ignoring the underlying problem.
4: This is a symptomatic approach, because what we're dealing with here is a really big national teacher retention crisis. Just focusing on a short-term recruitment fix isn't going to help us.
0: Passengers are the winners of a pay fight between Jetstar and staff today. The workers are waiving excessive baggage and seat change fees today as part of a union campaign for better pay and conditions. Spokesperson Scott Cowan says the action is in place for 24 hours.
5: Our members will be taking a ban on applying excess baggage charges, seat changes, late fees and other sales transactions that would otherwise apply to Jetstar customers across airports in Brisbane, Sydney, Coolangatta, Cairns, Adelaide, Melbourne and Avalon Airport.
0: A young girl has died and a woman's been seriously hurt in a head-on crash at Moana, south of Adelaide. Two cars collided just before 7 p.m. Peter Caldicott from Channel 7 says neighbours say it sounded like a bomb had gone off.
6: One neighbour, whose name was Deb, is actually a retired trauma nurse. She ran to help the woman and the 11-year-old girl who were trapped in their car. She spent most of the time trying to revive and save the 11-year-old girl, but sadly the little girl couldn't be saved.
0: This is Air National News. In AFL, the Brisbane Lions are making their way to Melbourne today ahead of Saturday's grand final at the MCG. The Premiers have only a couple of hours to decide whether to appeal the one-match ban on Lachie Neale, which was upheld by the tribunal last night. Fremantle will wait until tomorrow before making the journey to Melbourne. Dockers coach Justin Longmuir has been named the AFL Coaches Association's AFL Senior Coach of the Year for 2026, the 45-year-old leading the Dockers to 19 wins, a minor premiership, and the club's second ever grand final appearance. Longmuir told Fox Footy it's an award for him and his assistants.
7: I really do see this as a coaching group award rather than an individual award. I know my name's on the honour board, but it's a coaching group that helps the players get to this stage, and yeah, I'm really proud of what they've done as well.
0: In rugby league, the Panthers are wary of becoming the latest victim in the Knights' giant killing finals run. Last year's Wooden Spooners have upset the Rabbitohs and Warriors heading into Sunday's NRL preliminary final. Panthers forward Liam Martin says the Knights are thriving on being written off.
8: You can see they've really bought into that underdog, I guess. So I know they'll be up for it and really buying into that. So we'll have to be on our game.
0: And four-time Australian 100-metre sprint champion Rowan Browning has called time on his career. The fourth fastest man in Australian history, signing off in style following his Commonwealth Games gold in Glasgow. Australian Independent Radio News.
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11: 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I work at Strongbella Mines. 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
12: 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And we broadcast on iHeartRadio, so we can be heard everywhere. And we've got a bit of a hiccup here with a screen, so I'm a bit. It's not going well with as far as picking my own music is not working as well as what it could. However, we will have to listen to the odd CD through the afternoon. Now, the first song here is from the Animal Rights Band. And the song is Stuck in the Middle with You.

not ready for the record to finish anyway, and has. Yeah, it's all good. It's all good, folks. And just to make everybody happy, just remind me, we need to be happy at 12 minutes past 12. I've got Sarah Storer with me. No, I haven't. I've got her voice. I got a CD, and I got it in the player. And we're going to listen to Sarah Storer sing "Whistle as You Go." And I just about need that today. Hey.

0: Right. There'll probably be a bit of that sort of thing going on this afternoon. I just don't. Yeah, we have a monitor that's down, and it seems when it's hooked up, it seems to want to drag everything else down with it, which is not happy. Not happy. Anyway, and this week we are blessed with a new tropical climate update, which was issued yesterday afternoon. So, it's nearly hot off the press, isn't it? Yeah, anyway, we'll have that, and we'll start with the Australian region. Okay. Over the past fortnight, daily maximum temperatures were typically 2 to 6 degrees C above average across southern and central parts of Northern Territory, Queensland and Western Australia. In contrast, temperatures north of 20 degrees south were generally near average for this time of year. For the fortnight ending 21st of September, there was little to no rainfall across most of Northern Australia. The main exceptions were isolated areas along the Gulf Coast of the Northern Territory and Queensland's North Tropical Coast. Our Northern Australia has entered peak bushfire season, with active fires occurring across several regions, specifically in the Northern Territory. Hot and dry windy conditions have elevated fire weather conditions, leading to severe fire danger warnings in parts of Northern Australia. Now, for the October outlook, which starts next week, the long-range forecast for October shows rainfall is likely to be below average for most of Queensland and northern and eastern parts of the Northern Territory, while northern parts of Western Australia are likely to have above average rainfall for the month. However, October is typically a dry time of year for parts of Northern and Western Australia. Average October rainfall is generally below 10 millimetres for much of Northern Australia, increasing to 10 to 25 millimetres in the northern parts of the Kimberley and exceeding 25 millimetres in the western top end, eastern and southeastern Queensland. Both maximum and minimum temperatures are likely to be warmer than average for much of Northern Australia, except in the far north and east, where cooler than average October temperatures are likely. Now, the Madden-Julian Oscillation gets its fortnightly mention here. The Madden-Julian Oscillation is currently in the Western Hemisphere. As of 20th of September, forecasts show it is most likely to remain in this sector over the coming days before weakening later in the month. Tropical wind and cloudiness have been strongly influenced by El Nino since May, with westerly winds and increased cloudiness dominating the western to central tropical Pacific and decreased cloudiness across the maritime continent. And I was a bit curious about this Western Hemisphere. Where is the Western Hemisphere? Well, apparently, you've got Greenwich Mean Time, which is the zero longitude line, and if you look at that, Europe is in the Eastern Hemisphere and Australia is in the Eastern Hemisphere, and the Atlantic Ocean and the Americas are in the Western Hemisphere, and the two hemispheres join at the International Date Line. So I might have to get out and have a look exactly where that is. Yeah. And the maritime continent, well, that's just the Philippines and Indonesia, that neck of the woods where there's lots of islands sticking out of the water. They call it a maritime continent. And now we have international conditions. And there's an active tropical cyclone season to date for the northwestern and northeast Pacific regions. Now, El Nino has historically enhanced the typhoon season for the northwest Pacific region and the hurricane season in the northwest Pacific. Northeast Pacific, apologies, but suppressed hurricane activity in the North Atlantic. The 2026 season is currently tracking to be active season in both regions of the North Pacific and well below average in the North Atlantic. For the season to date, the Northeast Pacific region has had 17 named storms compared to the 91 to 2020 to date average of 12. And that's according to the Joint Typhoon Warning Center. As of 21st of September, the Northwest Pacific season has had 25 tropical storms during the last fortnight. Just one typhoon has developed. Now, we have a look at this aforementioned maritime continent, okay? Now, the current strong El Nino has brought prolonged dry condition to large parts of Indonesia. This dryness has exacerbated wildfires across the country in recent weeks, with smoke haze continuing to spread into several Southeast Asian countries. In Papua New Guinea, prolonged dry conditions combined with unusually severe frost events have reduced crop yields and lowered water storages, which is a bit personal, having your water storage lowered. Yeah, we depend on that Aquapura stuff, hey? I picked up the wrong bit of paper. It's as simple as that. Now, if we have a look here, what's next that we need to listen to? In case you're wondering, it's 22 minutes past 12. We'll have a look at the rest of the weather shortly.
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0: Right. Thank you, sir. Right, we're going to listen to a little the Blush Band here, Embarrassed for You. Now, yeah, we're going to listen to that.

Right, and I've just realised I forgot to make a note of our day temperatures here. Anyway, we'll get them elsewhere, and we will get them, and we will discuss. I'll just tell you about them at 12:26. Right, today we're looking at sunny and 19 to 36. Now, tomorrow, we're looking at 17 to 35, and it's going to be sunny, and it's going to be sunny on Friday, and 19 to 33. And Saturday, we're looking at a bit of cloud, and again, 19 to 33. Sunday, yeah, even more cloud, 20 to 33. Monday, it's going to be a bit less cloud, still going to be a bit of cloud around, 21 to 33 degrees. And Tuesday, we're looking at cloud and 22 to 33 degrees. Yeah, but when I was working in the mango industry, we sort of worked on the average day temperature for October, for September being 36 degrees. And we're sort of just about battling to make that. Anyway, that'll just postpone mango picking for a couple of days, won't it, eh? Now, the wind is going to be a bit of an issue. It's going to be a lot of an issue. Let's not kid ourselves. It's going to, because it's going to be easterly wind at 10 to 15 knots. And that's going to be Wednesday to Saturday. And then Sunday, it's going to be maybe an east wind, 10 to 15 knots. And Tuesday, maybe east wind, 5 to 10 knots. When I say maybe, it's sort of like when you look, I was looking at the Meteo map, and we're on the edge of where the wind changes from being east to being north. So it's all a list of maybes for that. With the wind for the next little while, from today until Saturday, there's no maybe about it. It's going to be a blinking east wind, okay? And if we was to look at river levels, Birdie Creek is still 1.2 metres. Love to walk around up there and see what the hell's going on. It's got holding water. And then Maluka's minus 2.1, which is interesting. Now, Catherine Bridge, 0.35 above the bottom of the low season. A dry season, so that's good. That's all right. It's about normal for this time of year, especially with the top-up we had for the wet season. And the Daly River Police Station has got an extra 1.5 metres of water, and that's stopped going down out there. Now, just a bit of local folklore, I think we'll call this. The Stormbird showed up on Saturday morning. I don't know how many people heard it, but up by School of the Air, there was a Stormbird telling the world it was there. And the old timers always reckon 6 weeks after the Stormbird will you get your first rain. And that would make the first rain would be the 31st of October. Yeah. Yeah. So that could be something to look forward to. Just put a ring around that on your calendar. That's roughly when the Stormbird reckons we're going to get the first rain. Or the rumour has it, or something like that. Anyway. And while we're here, as you can tell, I'm a bit flummoxed because it's not all going good. We're going to listen to another Sarah Stora song, "The Eerie Wind," because we're going to have an it'll just live the next few days out at 12:30.

Right, that was Sarah Storer. I came across Chasing Buffalo, the CD, and actually all that, it's in the computer when I can get access to it. It's a bit of an issue. And, it was 26 minutes to one. And as we use a bit of paper here, just remind everybody that RGM Maintenance out on Mungolan Road, they sponsor us by supplying paper, for which we are grateful. And just another thing that's on in a thing that's on in the holidays, right? There's a bit of stuff in the holidays because kids pretty much have to be entertained. Now, and also entertaining educational stuff for carers. And there's a free workshop, Thriving Kids in the NT. It's a free workshop. Now, it's on Catherine Shane, right? And you have to, it's free, but you have to register. And it's at 5 p.m. on the 30th of September. So that would be of interest to people with growing children. Ah, it's wonderful. From children, they turn into teenagers. And their parents suddenly understand something. Anyway, whole different story. Whole different story. Now, there's a Paul Kelly song here we're going to listen to. And it's already in the program. And it's Love Has Made a Fool of Me.

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4: Woo! Well, there you go. You just don't know what you're going to get with those little sound bites these days, do you, eh? We don't hear Grandpa anymore. He left town 3 years ago, I think. Anyway, another little thing that needs to contribute to. Don't sit on the fence and think, oh, that's someone else's problem. They want nominations for Catherine Scissors Citizen of the Year. Now, you must know somebody that you reckon does a great job at various and sundry things around the town. And they're looking for nominations. The council is looking for nominations for Catherine Citizen of the Year. Now, I'm sure if you get on a council website, you'll find a form. No, I'm not sure. I'm assuming that you'll find some kind of nomination form. Yeah. They tell me that admission to the full pool, the town pool down there, the aquatic centre, is free for the school holidays. Now, that's something that everyone needs to be aware of. Go down there in the afternoon when it's warmed up. The mornings are nice and cold, you probably noticed. And have a dip. Yeah. And next week, it's Carers Week, apparently. It's not next week. It's the week after, 11th of October. It's a Catherine Family Fun Day at the aquatic centre for people who want to go along and have some fun at a fun day. That's what you do there, hey? And the other thing here that's a bit interesting is The Voice. Now, we see it advertised and a lot of people must watch it. Anyway, there's a young fella from Darwin, young Miller. So he's there, and apparently, I've been told, I haven't looked into it, just been told that we can vote. Us people who like to think that young Miller's as good as there is or better. And we can vote for him. Get on The Voice. Get on there. Check it out. I don't know whether you Google it. Just go to What's On in Catherine or something like that. Or Everything Catherine, and vote for young Miller. Encourage the young fella. He needs it, I'm sure. Yeah, and what are we looking at here for? Oh, God. Album of the Week. I didn't know we've got an album of the Week. And there's a song called Fireball Whiskey. And if that's on the album, I should promote that a little bit, shouldn't I, eh? So Fireball Whiskey with Angie McMahon.

Right, that thing, Angie McMahon. Never heard that song before, anyway. Yeah. And there's a, now, and our next song we're going to listen to, 13 minutes to 1, is it's a Paul McCartney song, Ripples in a Pond. Paul McCartney.

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Right, back again, and time is 6 minutes to one. So we've got room for one more song before we have the 1 o'clock news. And I am going to play for you Roller Coaster with Sarah Storer.

0: boy. And that was Sarah Storer, Roller Coaster Ride. And you won't hear any more of her today. I'll just eject her out of the maybe I'll eject her out of the machine. Well, not acting very kindly. Very good. Oh, now here it is. Here we go. Okay. Now, I don't know what all this other rubbish up here is. Ah, good. Now we're back to where we're meant to be. Yeah, okay. Now, there's a bit of a thing, it's a government thing, I think, just looking at the there. It's Northern Territory Insurance Experience. Now, we've all been at a bit of that of late. No, well, anyway, the back of Wall. And there's a lot of houses not being lived in. It seems to me that we're taking longer to get over this flood than we did the last one, the big one. I guess that was just a plain disaster, and so everyone just got into it. We had imported workers, and we just got into it and sorted the place out. But, you know, there's places now that have hardly been touched. You know, people will be lucky to be living in their houses by Christmas. Anyway, Northern Territory Insurance Experience. And you've got here, I can't remember read that word. What is it? Nelly SSA dot Tracy at Northern Territory Government dot A, yeah, government NT dot government dot AU, or you've got another one would be here business BUISINESS dot NT dot gov dot AU, and tell them your experiences or point out exactly what's needed and tell them your experiences, because not everybody's experience has been good. It's now time for the 1 o'clock news.
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2: I'm Mark Dransfield. The Prime Minister says he's standing firm as the Trump administration rebukes his tech agenda. More from federal politics reporter Nelson Scott.
3: Anthony Albanese is at the UN, spruiking Labor's proposed digital duty of care laws that would let users opt out of harmful social media algorithms. The US has criticised the regulations, claiming they'll facilitate censorship both in Australia and abroad. Mr. Albanese has also joined an international push to ensure AI stays under human control. President Donald Trump has rejected the move, so passionate about investment in the technology, he's given it a new name.
4: Welcome to the new world of superintelligence-SI.
3: But the Prime Minister is holding his ground, insisting his government is leading the world on tech regulation.
5: I'll always stand up for Australia's national interests.
3: Mr. Albanese has met with President Trump on the sidelines of the UN General Assembly. Nelson Scott, Canberra.
2: Meantime, the US president has threatened to quickly annihilate Iran if a deal isn't reached to resolve the conflict. Donald Trump addressed the UN General Assembly, where he issued the warning about what would happen if an agreement wasn't reached. A senior Liberal says any suggestion the party is working on a power-sharing deal with One Nation is wrong. More from Sean Bindley.
6: One Nation MP Barnaby Joyce claims talks are underway to discuss the best way both can work in government. The MITRE party is leading in the opinion polls, but wouldn't be able to govern in its own right. The opposition's Tim Wilson told Sky's News 24 there's no way the Liberals will entertain a deal with One Nation.
7: I think they're a figment of Barnaby's imagination. I understand Barnaby has regrets about jumping over to a new political party where he doesn't pull the strings and is now just operated by others. I think it's a figment of his imagination.
2: Police investigations are underway after a gunman opened fire, targeting a man outside a home in Melbourne's north. Lee Harrison reports.
8: Multiple shots were fired at the 28-year-old who was getting out of his car at Greenvale around 6 last night. He wasn't injured. 5 others inside managed to escape, but the gunman and 2 accomplices sped off.

0: The same home was also firebombed just a few weeks ago. A car in the driveway set alight. Police are urging anyone with information or CCTV to come forward or contact Crime Stoppers. Lee Harrison, Air News.
1: Princess Diana's brother has issued an apology for at least one inaccuracy in his new book. More from Nine's Europe correspondent Josh Bavis.
2: Earl Charles Spencer's book Swan Song is now available to the public, but the author admits it contains at least one inaccuracy. He's apologised to British broadcaster Piers Morgan for wrongly stating he was the editor at the Daily Mirror in 1993 when it published photographs of Diana exercising at the gym when in fact he wasn't the editor until 1995. Piers Morgan says it's not good enough for the book to still be on sale with the inaccuracy. The publisher says any future prints will have amended the detail. In London, Josh Bavis.
1: And in Air Business News, Myers posted a $276 million annual loss, with the company saying there's been a downturn in consumer sentiment and weak discretionary spending. Checking the Aussie share market, the All Ords is trading up 6 points at 89.57. One Australian dollar is buying 71.11 US cents. This is Air National News. The Brisbane Lions will appeal Lachie Neal's one-match ban for Saturday's AFL Grand Final. Elijah Fa'afiu reports.
3: Brisbane is fighting Lachie Neal's one-match suspension for striking Hawthorn's Jack Ginnivan. The midday deadline has passed, with Brisbane pushing for the two-time Brownlow medalist and premiership captain to play in Saturday's Grand Final against Fremantle. The AFL Tribunal decided to uphold the suspension after deliberating for 4.5 hours last night. The Lions had tried to argue it wasn't a strike, instead a body check, and that the impact was low, and also brought up Neal's exemplary record. Despite the vision also being brought into question, the tribunal found it was a forceful blow. Elijah Fa'afiu reporting.
1: The NRL boss is defending the decision not to have entertainment at this year's grand final. Negotiations with Australian artist Tones and I collapsed. Peter Volandis has told Nine people will come to the game with or without the music.
4: People come to our game for our game, for the entertainment of rugby league, not for 11 minutes of pop concert. If you want to go to a pop concert, you buy a ticket to go to a pop concert.
1: And in cricket, India has avoided an embarrassing defeat to Japan in a one-off T20, winning by 2 runs. Both sides were restricted to just 5 overs each, with Japan falling just short of the 33-run target. Australian Independent Radio News.
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0: And that was Saturday night with Cold Chisel. Now, that's a tool we don't use very often anymore. It's a cold chisel. Used to often be cut stuff, wire, rod, anvil, cold chisel, and a heavy hammer. Anyway, the next song here, and it's now 10 past one, and you are listening to Catherine FM. And we broadcast on 101.3 on the FM band and also on iHeartRadio. So that if you got your phone, you can listen to us. And now, The Auctioneer here. It's a country song, The Auctioneer.
1: Hey, well, all right, sir. Here we go there. And what are you going to give for? I'm a 25 to give 30 now. 5.

0: 50, will they give me 50, make a 50, bid it on a $50, will they give me 50, hooray, it's a $50 bill. $50 bid it now, 55, will they give me 55, I'll make it a 55, a bid it a 55, I sold that hog for the $50 bill. Hey, well, all right, sir, open the gate and let them out and walk them, boys. Here we come a letter number 29 in. What are you going to get for him? I'm a 25, I'll give 30 now. Five, we'll give it a five, another $40 on the made a 40 now. Five, we'll give it a five, make it a five. Yes, five now, $60 on the will to give me 60 now. Five, we'll give it a five.
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2: And they're a good mob to deal with. Oh, deal there. That mob there, Young Matches, he's ringing him up. And what you hear is what you get. Now, next song, we've seen a bit of cotton being carted around, eh? And this is good. It's the time of the year when we've got to sort our cotton out, because, yeah, it's not much good in balls. It needs to be, have the seed got out of it, which is what we do at the cotton gin, apparently. Now, what else needs to happen is we need to extend the shed and then turn it into some sort of thread. That's what needs to happen. Then we're on the way to getting a textile clothing and footwear industry back again. You know, it's all very well. And we had a bloke here a while back saying, oh, we've got to get ready for war. Does this mean part of that is we're going to stockpile a heap of socks and jocks, because he was not happy with China, and that's where we got our socks and jocks. Anyway, just a thought, folks, just a thought. So we've got this song here that I managed to insert. And it's Cotton Fields by the Beach Boys.

If your dog has lost its dazzle and the cat is looking rough, the horse has got a guts ache and the sheep's about to snuff, or your heifers are not pregnant and the horse has a bad tooth, give us a call at VetCare. You'll worry.

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1: It's and a great mob to deal with if you've got a sick animal, let me assure you. Hey, can I suggest, look, we buy a Catherine Times this week. We need to, or subscribe to it so that we'll keep it encouraged. They're going to build a new flood levee, or they're going to extend the flood levee. Anyway, it's all in the Catherine Times. And just for a good piece of news, I see that this morning there was a couple of 14-year-old girls decided to smash a window of a servo in the main street so they could get in and, or their accomplice could get in and pinch stuff. Well, now they're helping the police with their inquiries. Yeah, this is good. This is good. Now, we all hear the stories about being down. It's 24 minutes past one, in case you're wondering. South of the border, down Mexico way, well, them Mexicans that come up with their caravans every year. Well, Gene Autry did the original song, didn't he, hey? South of the border, down Mexico way.

And that's what happens when you got two songs, one after one next to the other. And it just, yeah, you get the wrong one, don't you? Now, can I now, the Catherine Library holiday program, where they have entertainment for children who are on holidays from school. Well, that started yesterday and it goes on until the 27th, I think, and then it finishes. But anyway, it's happening now. So you get your kids down there about 10 o'clock in the morning, I think. Hang on, let me just have a look what I wrote. 22nd of September. From 10:30 till 11:30. So don't get there at 10 o'clock. Get there at 10:30 until, and then you've got, the kids are got entertainment happening till 11:30. And also, while we're on local government, we've got several things about that actually. But we're just going to deal with the next one here. The town council's planning a plant giveaway and a boot sale at the showgrounds on the 8th of November. Okay, so there, a little bit of forward planning there. You might be having a bit of colour stuff, and that's what you need to do. And then, and consumerism says you then buy more stuff to replace what you threw away. Now, we'll listen to this next song here, and this will probably be the right one, hey?

mess. I had the paperwork done for that, so I had to play it. And anyway, and I stopped at the picture theatre, and I got there. They put their program on paper outside, and it's just the easiest way to do it is to get there and get it. And Wednesday's too late, but I picked this up last night. It's 28 minutes to two, in case you're wondering how much longer I'm going to be dribbling on here. Now, the pictures. I got here, and there's a Forgotten Island, which is Parental Guidance. Now, that's on Wednesday at, well, it's finishing, actually. But then it's on Friday at twice. It's on at 10:30 Friday and Saturday, and then 2 p.m. in the afternoon. And on Sunday, it's on 10:15 and 1:45. And we got a good collection of movies for the school holidays, I'm pleased to note. Congratulations to management there. Minions and Monsters. Well, that's on right now. And Moana, that's on at 5 p.m. this evening. And then Paw Patrol, that's on at 10:15 on Friday, 10:15 on a.m. this is, on Saturday, and 10 a.m. on Sunday. And then you've got Shaun the Sheep, the Beast of Mossy Bottom, and that's on at 12:15 on Friday, 12:15 Saturday, and 12 p.m. Sunday. Yeah, you've got, well, you know, Forgotten Island, there's all sorts, its two best friends become stranded on the mystical world of Nakalee, packed with magical and mythological creatures they grew up hearing about, hearing stories about from their Filipino families. They discover their only escape might cost them their shared lifetime of memories. Right, and then you've got Minions and Monsters. But yeah, there's a good selection of movies on for the school holidays, I think it's good anyway. And this is Minions and Monsters, a rambunctious, ridiculous and totally true story of how the Minions conquered Hollywood, became movie stars, lost everything, unleashed monsters onto the world, and then banded together to try and save the planet from the mayhem they just created. Oh, dear. Yeah, right. And then you got Moana. Brave teenager's named Moana leaves her island for the first time and sails with a shape-shifting demigod named Maui and to fix a dangerous curse. Dear me. There you got. Well, Shaun the Sheep, well, that was around. That's been around a while now, so we know about that. And the Paw Patrol, we know about that too, because we've been paying attention, haven't we? Well, we have. Now there's a thing here. Expressions of interest, 2027 First Circles Leadership Program. And this is from Amy Sabin, and it's the Department of Chief Minister and Cabinet are calling for expression of interest to the 2027 First Circles Leadership Program, and the program aims to identify, mentor and support emerging Aboriginal leaders from remote communities across the Northern Territory. So you can nominate yourself if you reckon you're an emerging leader, or preferably someone else that reckons that you're up to speed can nominate you. Now, nominations close on the 30th of October, so you need to be thinking about that. If you know any Aboriginal person from out bush or from anywhere that's acting like a leader, we can use them for a leader. Just a minute. And now another thing, that you need to get your head around. If you're interested, you're going to be around, you've got good ideas,
Now the council's looking to get submissions in for a sports ground precinct future development. So, if you've got ideas about what needs to happen, I suggest you put them on paper, or if you've got the talent to get it to records at ktc.nt.government.au, you can do it that way. But yeah, they need ideas, practical, sensible, affordable ideas for future developments of the sports ground precinct. I'm looking here. I don't know. I can't play that. I've played that. Look, this is an oldie. Well, they're all oldies because my CDs are all old, aren't they? Where do you buy CDs nowadays anyway? Once they were in Spinkin' Servos, and there was a whole shop down in the complex there down in Woolies that sold records and CDs. And it disappeared. Anyway. Anyway, here's something in a bit of a thing here. It's a song by Dave Dudley, and it's 6 days on the road, and I guess some of these blokes carting cattle have done all of that and more just of late, because there's a few cattle moving. So I'm suggesting we be careful on the road. Okay, let's listen to this song.

Whoa. He passed a white with a jimmy in it. That dates it a bit, doesn't it? Eh? Yeah. And there's something else they said there. I thought, oh, really? That's the language of the past, eh? Yeah. Those jimmies, they just used to sing, hey? Just bloody noisy if you had to live with them, but if you didn't have to live with them, well, they just sounded good. Like Common Knocker, they sound right too, don't they? I probably don't know. Anyway, this is all good. Now, got to tell you about now, the people that didn't go to the concert on Sunday night, and they had down here. Apparently, the ABC has given Chatham Regional Arts a electric piano. They were going to give them a proper flash one, but proper flash pianos don't live in the territory. If you want one, I got one to give away. I'm going to remove it from the house and give it away because it's not much good anymore, is it? That needs about $4,000 spending on it, and then it'll need regular servicing, and the regular servicing is the bit that just doesn't happen. People aren't here regularly to service it. But anyway, and then we had the choir, which does its practice on Monday evenings between 5:45 and 7. It's free, and they make great music. They really do. I think they need a couple more men would be good. So if anyone's sick of singing to the tractor or the truck or whatever you normally sing, or the shower rose, and you want to see how you go with other people, go and have a go. Go and have a go. It's, yeah, look, it was really good. Yeah, there were people, kids playing music, and everybody did a great job. And those that didn't come missed out. And on Tuesday we have open studio for the... And I've no idea what that costs anymore. I got an old pamphlet which may or may not tell the truth. Might be false news. You just never know these days, do you, eh? Anyway, so you can be out two nights in a row, and there you can have ceramics, and they've got a kiln. You can do painting, acrylics, oils, watercolors. You can do mosaics. And you can do lino, and that the cost of that, well, there's a cost attached to it, and it includes paper and ink, but it's modest, and if that's what it needs to release and make you feel like it's all good, yeah, it's worth it. We all need a bit of a release, not everybody rides a motorbike. And if you're looking for something to do on Wednesday mornings, there's senior citizens where older people of life experience gather, and then they go out and they just enjoy each other's company. Hey, you know? And then on Friday, they do a craft session. And the craft session is this, that you bring what you're doing and you just do it. Hey, no pressure. Company. All good. And then if we're a male, on Thursdays, we have the men's shed. And I must look for a... Anyway, and that's open on Thursday from 1 o'clock until 5:30. Actually, that's not quite strictly true because the men's shed has younger men who... Get there from work at about 5 o'clock, 4:45, and they want to stay there for a little while and do their projects, do their stuff. They got good tools, good company. It's a great place to go there. And they've been doing for projects. They make up stars for Christmas. They also they make old pallet wood look good. And the other thing they do is they've been fixing up wheelie walkers because they're an amazingly expensive thing.
and some minor thing goes wrong, and oh, woe is me, most people don't know what to do about it. Well, those blokes have had life experience, and they do know what to do about it. And and they also know what to do about wheelchairs, which are another expensive hobby. And you can sort them out, and they can go on and do another turn. And that's the men's shed. You can go there, and it's all good. You're good company, and good tools to work with, good advice. It's just, and people to talk to and listen to. That's the important bit. Yeah, that's the important bit. It's now 14 minutes to 2, and I'm going to be here until 2 o'clock because I don't drive school bus, because it's on holidays. However, there's still buses tearing around the countryside. The ones that used for the tourist bit, they're all BCIs. They've all done less than 30,000 Ks. Cummins engines and Allison gearboxes, all well calibrated. Pleasure to, you know, great thing to drive down the road. There's work there. There's work there. We're importing drivers from Perth at the moment. So, I am not importing drivers from Perth because I don't do that sort of thing. Anyway, you need a phone number, and I haven't given you any so far today. I'm really slipping, aren't I? It's not been good not having all my computer working, I can tell you. And I'm not even a fan of the Flameman. Fred, friggin' ridiculous electronic device. Anyway, and we're forced to use them, I know. But anyway, phone number, pencil and paper, or get your phone out, put it straight in, Catherine Bus Depot, and the number you're looking for is 0409 940 556, and again, 0409 940 556. Okay? There is absolutely no reason to be bored in Catherine, because you could come here in the middle of the day and do live radio, because it'd be good to have someone else doing that. The Speedway needs volunteers, but hey, that's pretty limited. But St. Vincent de Paul and Salvos, especially the Salvos, because they got bigger programs, they're looking for volunteers. Now, last Friday morning, breakfast time, Anglicare did a breakfast down the Ryan Park. I was one of the last ones that got there because I came from the bus depot. And it was really good, yeah, and that was good. And there was some networking happening there, like, you know, the people from Anglicare were talking to the people from the Salvation Army, who were talking to the people from Catholic Care, who were talking from the Jesuit mob, although I don't know what they do, but anyway, they would have been fairly quiet, I imagine. Yeah. Anyway, we have a song here from Belinda Carlisle, Heaven is a Place on Earth, Believe It or Not.

0: Right.
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0: And they're a good mob to deal with too. I don't know if you ever meet up with these people and say good day. Yeah. One of the things we need to know, then for board planning, which we all need to do, remember, it's Speedway, Pink Night, on the 3rd of October. So they're raising money for, this is not mental health, this is for this Pink Night, Cancer Night. It's for raising funds. And so many of us have been touched by cancer, and it's just be good to just acknowledge that the contributions, come and make contributions. That's what we need people to do. And if you're a listener, you got tonight, later on tonight, on this Catherine FM 101.3 and on iHeartRadio, we have the Nepali voice. So people who, well, they're a fairly big ethnic group in our society, and they have things to say, and they make some contributions. So here we are. Here we are. We have them on Catherine Community Radio. And I don't know, it's good. It really is. And the time, and it's 4 minutes to two exactly. And So I got one more song I want to play. I got the CD in the machine, and it's an oldie, eh? Well, all these are. And anyway, this one's Wolverton Mountain with, and it's sung by Claude King.

0: Hey, you listen to that, and they're lips were sweeter than honey. Not much. I know the old man was a bit put out. I won't say the other, and use other descriptive phrases because and he needs to have a talk to the girl, because she's obviously been playing too. Otherwise, he wouldn't know all these details, would he? Anyway, I'm Terry Prime, Sender Prime Time, and I'm going to leave you for another week, and hopefully when I get back, we can have some of this machinery we want sorted out, can't we? It's now time for the 2 o'clock news. I'll see you next week.
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2: I'm Mark Dransfield. An Australian citizen has been arrested in Melbourne for being a member of a terrorist organisation and distributing extremist material. Counter-terrorism officers raided the 65-year-old's home this morning and will allege he is a member of ISIS. Acting Assistant Commissioner Paula Hudson says surveillance has indicated the man's a high-level propagandist for the terror group.
3: We will allege the videos, photographs, audio files and documents contain messages relating to abhorrent content, being executions, mass murder, torture and propaganda, as well as information about avoiding detection from law enforcement, along with instructional guides on how to conduct mass casualty attacks.
2: A Sydney teacher has been charged over a failed murder plot in Sydney's southwest. Jefferson Shaw reports.
4: Police will allege a woman assisted two men in a conspiracy to murder a man in his 40s at Hoxton Park, who's known to officers. Task Force Falcon Commander Jason Box says both men, aged 18 and 19, were arrested in the area that morning.
5: This murder was prevented, in my opinion, by the arrest of these two males.
4: He says the 28-year-old woman is also connected to another similar murder plot. The southwestern Sydney teacher has been charged with conspiracy to murder and participate in a criminal group, and it's been stood down by the Department of Education. Jefferson Shaw, Parramatta Police Headquarters.
2: The Prime Minister is defending the government's proposed social media reforms in the face of a strong rebuke from the US. American officials have said the proposed digital duty of care would facilitate censorship and disproportionately affect American companies. But speaking while in the United States, Anthony Albanese says he is standing up for the interests of Australians.
6: It's not about giving government control, it's about giving people back control over what they receive on their devices, which is why it is framed in that way.
2: Biosecurity experts are testing a dead whale that washed ashore on the Sunshine Coast for bird flu. Lachlan Gray explains.
7: The carcass of an almost 7-metre female humpback was reported floating between Point Cartwright and Majimba at around 4 o'clock yesterday afternoon. It became beached at Alexandra Headlands before boat crews could intervene. Council officers worked overnight to secure an exclusion zone around the carcass before a beach team was able to remove the whale at high tide, around 5:30 this morning. The juvenile was towed 37 kilometres out to sea and samples were taken. Wildlife authorities now working to determine what caused the death, including a test for potential avian influenza. Lachlan Gray reporting.
2: The tiny WA town of Eucla is asking for help to decorate everything Dockers ahead of the AFL Grand Final. Kim Cartwright has this report.
8: Rasa Patupas, who runs the Eucla Motel, has put the call out to footy fans who are making the drive across the Nullarbor to please stop in at Eucla with purple items to decorate the town. Eucla only receives two deliveries a week and they've been unable to secure purple balloons or streamers in time for the final. The nearest grocery store in Norseman, 700 kilometres away, is sold out. Mrs Patupas is hoping every Dockers fan who stops by on their way to Melbourne will be able to add a piece of something fun to the town until it's blanketed in purple.
2: Kim Cartwright with that report. This is

0: Air National News. Sydney Roosters coach Trent Robinson is completely convinced Sam Walker is back to full fitness less than a month after having ankle surgery. He's been named to start at halfback in Friday night's preliminary final against the Dolphins in Brisbane. Robinson says he has no concerns about Walker's fitness.
1: He's ready to go, and the only reason that I would put Sam in is if I knew he was 100%, and he's right.
0: AFL and the Lions have now lodged an appeal as they try to overturn Lachie Neale's one-match suspension so he can play in Saturday's grand final. The 33-year-old was hit with the ban for an off-the-ball strike on Hawthorn's Jack Ginnivan. Meantime, another premiership coach has pulled out of the race to replace Alistair Clarkson at North Melbourne. Sarah Patterson reports.
2: According to afl.com.au, former Demons coach Simon Goodwin won't be pursuing the vacant senior coaching role at the Kangaroos, despite being sounded out by the club to gauge his interest in the job. It's understood Goodwin is not yet ready to get back into a senior coaching role. It leaves Geelong assistant and former Collingwood coach Nathan Buckley as the only other former senior coach who would be in the mix if he were to consider the job. Sarah Patterson, S Sport.
0: And four-time Australian 100-metre champion Rowan Browning has called time on his career after Commonwealth Gold in Glasgow. Australian Independent Radio News.
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1: Yeah. Hey. Yeah. 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

0: Is that Drake's necklace?
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1: This is our gang.
0: Oh, what is it called?
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The Catherine Club Friday. The party starts at 4 p.m. Happy hour. Meat raffles from 6. Badge and chocolate wheel draws throughout the night. Of course, daily lunch specials. Nightly dinner specials. I reckon the roast kicks on a Sunday. We've got a courtesy bus Thursday, Friday and Saturday. A huge children's play area. And you can watch the sports live on massive screens. Make it a family night out. The Catherine Club. 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

G'day, Dr. Carl here, talking to you on Catherine Community Radio 101.3, saying this is where you get your mind blown. Enjoy.

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0: Polls show One Nation is the most popular political outfit in the country, just ahead of the Labor government and way out in front of the coalition. As things stand, if an election were held this weekend, it would be difficult for any party to govern in its own right. One Nation MP Barnaby Joyce claims there have been serious discussions about what a future federal government could look like, with One Nation and the coalition working together.
1: We have to listen to what people want. They want to get rid of the socialists. We can't do that unless we can organise the numbers in such a way as we can remove them.
0: Senior Liberal Tim Wilson has told News 24 there's no chance of a power-sharing arrangement with One Nation.
2: I think it's a figment of his imagination.
0: The next federal election is not due until May 2028. Michael Packey reporting.
3: A 65-year-old Melbourne man has been arrested during a joint counter-terrorism operation. Officers will allege the man, an Australian citizen living with his wife in Carlton, was a member of ISIS, pledged allegiance to the terrorist organisation and was an online propagandist. AFP Acting Assistant Commissioner Counter-Terrorism Paula Hudson says it'll be further alleged he sent around 10,000 files of violent extremist material, including videos relating to executions from battlefields.
4: The scale and dissemination this man placed him as a principal distributor of ISIS propaganda within the group. The material glorified acts of violence and terrorism, spreading hateful ideology that is designed to radicalise others.
3: Meantime, a Queensland teen accused of planning a large-scale attack in a Fraser Coast town will remain in custody after a court hearing. Kim Cartwright reports.
5: A tip-off to police last month by a person known to the 14-year-old uncovered an alleged plot by a Maryborough teen to carry out random acts of violence on members of the public in three separate locations. He's been charged with multiple offences, including preparing to cause death or grievous bodily harm and possessing violent extremist material. Detective Inspector Chris Knight telling the ABC police don't believe the plans to be religiously or politically motivated.
6: We're not alleging that that has a terrorism element to it, and in fact we believe that he has acted independently.
5: Kim Cartwright, Air News.
3: Passengers are the winners of a pay fight between Jetstar and its staff. The workers are waiving excess baggage and seat change fees today as part of a union campaign for better pay and conditions. Spokesperson Scott Cowan says the action's in place for 24 hours.
7: Our members will be taking a ban on applying excess baggage charges, seat changes, late fees and other sales transactions that would otherwise apply to Jetstar customers across airports in Brisbane, Sydney, Coolangatta, Cairns, Adelaide, Melbourne and Avalon airports.
3: And British broadcaster Piers Morgan has vowed to continue legal action against Earl Spencer and the publisher Penguin over false claims made in the Earl's new book about Princess Diana. The Earl has apologised, but Mr Morgan's demanding the controversial book be pulped due to the incorrect claim that he was involved in publishing photos of Diana visiting a gym in 1993 in the UK's Sunday Mirror. This is Air National News. The NRL's soon-to-be executive chairman believes the grand final's big enough to stand on its own 2 feet without pre-game entertainment. The event is without a performer after negotiations broke down with Tones and I. Peter Volandis has told Nine they had artistic differences and will instead put the money into grassroots programs.
8: Our entertainment is our game. We've got a festival of rugby league all day with the brilliant NRLW game, and then, of course, the NRL. So it's a festival of rugby league, and that's what we're promoting.
3: AFL and the Brisbane Lions have lodged an appeal to clear Lachie Neale for Saturday's grand final. Sam Leckie reports.
9: Lachie Neale's grand final fairy tale is hanging by a thread as he challenges his one-match ban for striking. The two-time Brownlow medalist and premiership captain is no stranger to grand final week drama. Last year, he was in a race against the clock to recover from a calf injury, but this year, his fate rests with the AFL Appeals Board, who he will face on Thursday night. The AFL Tribunal took 4.5 hours last night to uphold the charge from Brisbane's preliminary final win over Hawthorn. Neale argued his contact with Jack Ginnivan was more of a bump to the shoulder, but the Tribunal disagreed and rejected Neale's argument that his clean record should see the suspension wiped. As it stands, Neale will not play in Saturday's grand final against Fremantle. Sam Leckie, Brisbane.
3: And in cricket, drop test bat Jake Weatherall has narrowly missed a ton for South Australia in today's one-day clash with Tasmania, out for 92, batting third. Australian Independence Radio News.
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0: What up, you mob? So my name is Jody Woods. I work out in the Catherine Gorge in Nipmu National Park. I'm the first down female tour guide to be operating in the tour boats. And you guys are listening to the Catherine Radio.
1: 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Keep that dial exactly where it is. You've got no need to move on.

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0: The Catherine Club Friday. The party starts at 4 p.m. Happy hour. Meat raffles from 6. Badge and chocolate wheel draws throughout the night. Of course, daily lunch specials. Nightly dinner specials. I reckon the roast kicks on a Sunday. We've got a courtesy bus Thursday, Friday and Saturday. A huge children's play area. And you can watch the sports live on massive screens. Make it a family night out. The Catherine Club. 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
1: I'm Alan Baskin. The South Australian government is offering a $1 million reward to solve the mystery of Gus Lamont's disappearance. The four-year-old disappeared from his family's remote property a year ago this weekend. There's been no sign of him despite several extensive searches. South Australia's Premier, Pete Malinauskas, says it's hoped the reward can turn up more information on what happened to Gus.
2: A $1 million reward for anyone that is able to provide information that results in us finding Gus or learning more about Gus's circumstances that leads to a finding of a body or resulting in a criminal conviction.
1: Investigators are monitoring further accomplices after arresting a man in Melbourne who they allege is a member of ISIS. A five-year operation has uncovered more than 10,000 pieces of terror propaganda sent by the Australian citizen. Federal police say they're working to identify other members of the group at home and abroad. A southwest Sydney school teacher has been stood down after being charged over her alleged involvement in a murder plot. An organised crime group targeted a man in his 40s at West Hoxton earlier this month. Two men have been charged over the alleged plan. Task Force Falcon Commander Jason Box says a 28-year-old woman is alleged to have assisted them.
3: She was informing them of any movements that she saw for anything she might believe were police, and she was in constant contact with them about the timings and planning and execution of this attempted murder.
1: The US government has criticised Australia's proposed digital duty of care laws, calling them extraterritorial censorship of protected speech. Washington's called on the Albanese government to exclude US social media platforms from the rules that would give users the choice to opt out of algorithmic feeds. Prime Minister Anthony Albanese is in the US promoting the government's tech policy at the UN General Assembly. Donald Trump has threatened to quickly annihilate Iran if a deal isn't reached to resolve the conflict in the Middle East. Trump has issued the warning in an address to the General Assembly.
4: Never giving them a chance to kill and destroy people and countries again. Do I drive them into hell with no chance of survival and no hope of future greatness or generations? But I believe we'll make a deal right after the election.
1: New South Wales Premier Chris Minns has unveiled a plan to place further protections on Sydney's Victoria barracks, potentially putting him at loggerheads with his federal counterparts. He says a heritage order could shut down development potential for the location and stifle interest from buyers if it were sold off. There's a warning the growing cost of having children is affecting people's decisions to start or expand a family. Research has found the cost of raising two children in Australia has risen to at least $36,500 a year. Parents advocacy group The Parenthood says the money needed to run a family has increased by 134% in two decades. This is AIR National News. Trent Robinson is remaining tight-lipped on how he plans to use Hugo Savala off the bench in Friday night's NRL preliminary final against the Dolphins. Savala has lost his place in the starting side to accommodate the return of halfback Sam Walker. Robinson says other than confirming Walker will start, he's keeping things under lock and key.
5: I think I've given more than I've given ever before in naming the lineup like that. But I wanted to be really clear in, I knew there'd be a lot of interest in who was playing where, and I just, it was a waste of energy to do that. But other than that, I'm not really going to go into changes.
1: Warriors centre Adam Pompey is leaving the club to join the Storm next season. The Brisbane Lions will continue their fight to clear Lachie Neale for the AFL Grand Final, taking his one-match ban to the appeals board. The Lions playing group has touched down at Melbourne Airport ahead of the decider. The Dockers have held their last training session before flying to Melbourne for the Grand

0: final. Sydney forward Joel Amati has told the Swans he wants to join Carlton via free agency. The 27-year-old was overlooked for the Swans' preliminary final loss to Fremantle last week. Dumped test opener Jake Weatherald has scored 92 as South Australia racked up a massive 7 for 383 in its one-day clash with Tasmania. Australian Independent Radio News.
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3: 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Enjoy.

The house is quiet. 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
1: you. 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

0: Hi, it's the Catherine FM Bat here, slowing it down for Album of the Week with something that came out a little while ago but is still heavy in my personal rotation. Light, Dark, Light Again by Angie McMahon. The Bat loves this album because of the themes relating to mental health and hope. It's the perfect record to put on in the background while pottering about the house. You might like this album if you loved Melodrama by Lorde. Songs will be playing throughout the week and tune in on Friday at 5 p.m. to hear the whole album.
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1: I'm Alan Baskin. The South Australian government is offering a $1 million reward to solve the mystery of Gus Lamont's disappearance. The four-year-old disappeared from his family's remote property a year ago this weekend. There's been no sign of him despite several extensive searches. South Australia's Premier, Pete Malinauskas, says it's hoped the reward can turn up more information on what happened to Gus.
2: A $1 million reward for anyone that is able to provide information that results in us finding Gus or learning more about Gus's circumstances that leads to a finding of a body or resulting in a criminal conviction.
1: Investigators are monitoring further accomplices after arresting a man in Melbourne who they allege is a member of ISIS. A five-year operation has uncovered more than 10,000 pieces of terror propaganda sent by the Australian citizen. Federal police say they're working to identify other members of the group at home and abroad. A Southwest Sydney school teacher has been stood down after being charged over her alleged involvement in a murder plot. An organised crime group targeted a man in his 40s at West Hoxton earlier this month. Two men have been charged over the alleged plan. Task Force Falcon Commander Jason Box says a 28-year-old woman is alleged to have assisted them.
3: She was informing them of any movements that she saw for anything she might believe were police, and she was in constant contact with them about the timings and planning and execution of this attempted murder.
1: The US government has criticised Australia's proposed digital duty of care laws, calling them extraterritorial censorship of protected speech. Washington's called on the Albanese government to exclude US social media platforms from the rules that would give users the choice to opt out of algorithmic feeds. Prime Minister Anthony Albanese is in the US promoting the government's tech policy at the UN General Assembly. Donald Trump has threatened to quickly annihilate Iran if a deal isn't reached to resolve the conflict in the Middle East. Trump has issued the warning in an address to the General Assembly.
4: Never giving them a chance to kill and destroy people and countries again. Do I drive them into hell with no chance of survival and no hope of future greatness or generations? But I believe we'll make a deal right after the election.
1: New South Wales Premier Chris Minns has unveiled a plan to place further protections on Sydney's Victoria barracks, potentially putting him at loggerheads with his federal counterparts. He says a heritage order could shut down development potential for the location and stifle interest from buyers if it were sold off. There's a warning the growing cost of having children is affecting people's decisions to start or expand a family. Research has found the cost of raising two children in Australia has risen to at least $36,500 a year. Parents advocacy group The Parenthood says the money needed to run a family has increased by 134% in two decades. This is AIR National News. Trent Robinson is remaining tight-lipped on how he plans to use Hugo Savala off the bench in Friday night's NRL preliminary final against the Dolphins. Savala has lost his place in the starting side to accommodate the return of halfback Sam Walker.

0: Robinson says other than confirming Walker will start, he's keeping things under lock and key.
1: I think I've given more than I've given ever before in naming the lineup like that, but I wanted to be really clear in I knew there'd be a lot of interest in who was playing where, and it was a waste of energy to do that. But other than that, I'm not really going to go into changes.
0: Warriors centre Adam Pompey is leaving the club to join the Storm next season. The Brisbane Lions will continue their fight to clear Lachie Neal for the AFL Grand Final, taking his one-match ban to the appeals board. The Lions playing group has touched down at Melbourne Airport ahead of the decider. The Dockers have held their last training session before flying to Melbourne for the Grand Final. And Sydney forward Joel Amati has told the Swans he wants to join Carlton via free agency. The 27-year-old was overlooked for the Swans' preliminary final loss to Fremantle last week. Dumped test opener Jake Weatherald has scored 92 as South Australia racked up a massive 7 for 383 in its one-day clash with Tasmania. Australian Independent Radio News.
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1: 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Keep that dial exactly where it is. 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
1: I'm Alan Baskin. The South Australian government is offering a $1 million reward to solve the mystery of Gus Lamont's disappearance. The four-year-old disappeared from his family's remote property a year ago this weekend. There's been no sign of him despite several extensive searches. South Australia's Premier, Pete Malinauskas, says it's hoped the reward can turn up more information on what happened to Gus.
2: A $1 million reward for anyone that is able to provide information that results in us finding Gus or learning more about Gus's circumstances that leads to a finding of a body or resulting in a criminal conviction.
1: Investigators are monitoring further accomplices after arresting a man in Melbourne who they allege is a member of ISIS. A five-year operation has uncovered more than 10,000 pieces of terror propaganda sent by the Australian citizen. Federal police say they're working to identify other members of the group at home and abroad. A Southwest Sydney school teacher has been stood down after being charged over her alleged involvement in a murder plot. An organised crime group targeted a man in his 40s at West Hoxton earlier this month. Two men have been charged over the alleged plan. Task Force Falcon Commander Jason Box says a 28-year-old woman is alleged to have assisted them.
3: She was informing them of any movements that she saw for anything she might believe were police, and she was in constant contact with them about the timings and planning and execution of this attempted murder.
1: The US government has criticised Australia's proposed digital duty of care laws, calling them extraterritorial censorship of protected speech. Washington's called on the Albanese government to exclude US social media platforms from the rules that would give users the choice to opt out of algorithmic feeds. Prime Minister Anthony Albanese is in the US promoting the government's tech policy at the UN General Assembly. Donald Trump has threatened to quickly annihilate Iran if a deal isn't reached to resolve the conflict in the Middle East. Trump has issued the warning in an address to the General Assembly.
4: Never giving them a chance to kill and destroy people and countries again. Do I drive them into hell with no chance of survival and no hope of future greatness or generations? But I believe we'll make a deal right after the election.
1: New South Wales Premier Chris Minns has unveiled a plan to place further protections on Sydney's Victoria barracks, potentially putting him at loggerheads with his federal counterparts. He says a heritage order could shut down development potential for the location and stifle interest from buyers if it were sold off. There's a warning the growing cost of having children is affecting people's decisions to start or expand a family. Research has found the cost of raising two children in Australia has risen to at least $36,500 a year. Parents advocacy group The Parenthood says the money needed to run a family has increased by 134% in two decades. This is AIR National News.
0: At the AIR Sports Desk, hello, I'm Leonie Kay. 2AFL and Lions star Lachie Neale has briefly fronted media for the first time since his one-match ban for striking. The Brisbane champion is currently ruled out.

0: out of Saturday's grand final, but has one last chance to appeal. That appeal will be heard tomorrow afternoon. Neil confirming he'll stay in Melbourne with the club regardless.
1: The club and myself have decided to appeal the tribunal's decision. Obviously very hopeful that that's successful, but regardless of the result, I will be here to support the boys and the club this week. So it's a big week for the club.
0: To NBL, and Tasmania enters round two coming off a dramatic double-digit halftime comeback victory over the South East Melbourne Phoenix. They achieved this despite missing star forward Josh Bennon. And the new-look Taipans Cairns presents a heavily overhauled perimeter-orientated roster this season. The Taipans possess a lot of floor-spacing talent and shooters that Tasmania's defence must actively account for. Tip-off will be later this hour. And the Socceroos say they're treating their two friendlies against Brazil as a test for next year's Asian Cup. And Australian cricket stars Pat Cummins and Mitchell Starc have arrived in South Africa for the upcoming one-day and test series. The one-day series begins tomorrow in Durban. Australian Independent Radio News.
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4: 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Keep that dial exactly where it is. You got no

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1: It's 7:34.

0: after arresting an Australian citizen they allege is a member of ISIS. The 65-year-old man is accused of distributing propaganda for the terror group, including information on how to carry out mass casualty attacks. Acting Assistant Commissioner Paula Hudson says investigators are looking at further suspects in Australia and overseas.
1: The group was as a large online group with other associates. Obviously, we're working with our international partners in relation to other members in that group. We certainly won't be ruling out further arrests in relation to that.
0: Rose Tattoo frontman Angry Anderson has died at the age of 79. He was hospitalised 3 weeks ago after suffering a cardiac arrest. Angry Anderson's death has been confirmed by his family and bandmates, who say he died on Monday, surrounded by loved ones. Born Gary Stephen Anderson, he was made a member of the Order of Australia in 1993. Barnaby Joyce is rejecting claims he knowingly socialised with a group of prominent neo-Nazis. He was at the Canberra casino last month when a group of hard-right provocateurs approached him. Joyce says he only learned who they were after the fact and insists he didn't enter or leave the venue with them. The New England MP maintains he doesn't associate with neo-Nazis and considers them to be freaks. Donald Trump has rejected calls for a global body to regulate artificial intelligence. The Prime Minister is among many world leaders pushing for tighter AI guardrails as the tech rapidly evolves. Anthony Albanese says it's critical human beings remain in control of the technology, but Donald Trump argues regulations would stifle AI investments.
2: These are the same people that are now saying that AI is going to kill us all, that robots are going to attack us, and that everything is going to be a total disaster. Same group of people. This is the group that came up with the Russia, Russia, Russia hoax, climate change, open borders.
0: Australian petrol and diesel prices are likely to surge further, having already climbed to a near six-month high. Saudi Arabia is understood to have restarted its east-west oil pipeline after a major drone attack. Sources say a full restart of the 1,200-kilometre pipeline could take up to 8 weeks. A $1 billion deal is being sought to wipe out fire ants, Mark Dransfield reports.
3: The National Invasive Species Council will seek $1 billion in federal funding to stamp out the ants. Following a meeting of state agriculture ministers last week, it's hoped the council's five-year plan could eliminate populations by 2032. Advocacy Director Rhys Pianta says ministers are backing the proposed plan.
4: Really importantly, they also acknowledge that if there's a funding gap, it could be disastrous for eradication efforts. So now it's off to the treasurers to secure the funding to make the next phase of fire and eradication possible.
0: And to the Australian share market, the All Ords has closed up 5 points at 8956. One Australian dollar was buying 71 US cents. This is AIR National News.
5: At the Esports Desk, hello, I'm Leonie Kay. Knights players are praising coach Justin Holbrook for giving them belief as they embark on a fairy tale run through the NRL finals. In his first year at the club, he's taken the Knights from a wooden spoon to a prelim final against the Panthers on Sunday. Captain Kalen Ponga says Holbrook knows how to get the best out of his players.
6: I'm still learning a lot from him, even at 28, and he's helping me a lot as well, both in leadership and as a player. And I think he's just made every individual here have so much belief and confidence in who they are and the footy that they can play.
5: The Brisbane Lions have lodged an appeal to clear Lachie Neal for Saturday's AFL Grand Final. Sam Leckie reports.
7: Lachie Neal's grand final fairy tale is hanging by a thread as he challenges his one-match ban for striking. The two-time Brownlow medalist and premiership captain is no stranger to grand final week drama. Last year, he was in a race against the clock to recover from a calf injury, but this year, his fate rests with the AFL Appeals Board, who he will face on Thursday night. The AFL Tribunal took 4.5 hours last night to uphold the charge from Brisbane's preliminary final win over Hawthorn. Neal argued his contact with Jack Ginnivan was more of a bump to the shoulder, but the Tribunal disagreed and rejected Neal's argument that his clean record should see the suspension wiped. As it stands, Neal will not play in Saturday's grand final against Fremantle.
5: In the NBL, Cairns Taipans are hosting the Tasmania Jack Jumpers in Cairns tonight. Australian Independent Radio News.
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2: I'm Alan Baskin. The South Australian Government is offering a $1 million award to solve the mystery of Gus Lamont's disappearance. The four-year-old disappeared from his family's remote property a year ago this weekend. There's been no sign of him despite several extensive searches. South Australia's Premier, Pete Malinauskas, says it's hoped the reward can turn up more information on what happened to Gus.
3: A $1 million reward for anyone that is able to provide information that results in us finding Gus or learning more about Gus's circumstances that leads to a finding of a body or resulting in a criminal conviction.
2: Investigators are monitoring further accomplices after arresting a man in Melbourne who they allege is a member of ISIS. A five-year operation has uncovered more than 10,000 pieces of terror propaganda sent by the Australian citizen. Federal police say they're working to identify other members of the group at home and abroad. A Southwest Sydney schoolteacher has been stood down after being charged over her alleged involvement in a murder plot. An organised crime group targeted a man in his 40s at West Hoxton earlier this month. Two men have been charged over the alleged plan. Task Force Falcon Commander Jason Box says a 28-year-old woman is alleged to have assisted them.
4: She was informing them of any movements that she saw for anything she might believe were police, and she was in constant contact with them about the timings and planning and execution of this attempted murder.
2: The US government has criticised Australia's proposed digital duty of care laws, calling them extraterritorial censorship of protected speech. Washington's called on the Albanese government to exclude US social media platforms from the rules that would give users the choice to opt out of algorithmic feeds. Prime Minister Anthony Albanese is in the US promoting the government's tech policy at the UN General Assembly. Donald Trump has threatened to quickly annihilate Iran if it was he. At the UN General Assembly, Donald Trump has threatened to quickly annihilate Iran if a deal isn't reached to

0: on Sydney's Victoria Barracks, potentially putting him at loggerheads with his federal counterparts. He says a heritage order could shut down development potential for the location and stifle interest from buyers if it were sold off. There's a warning the growing cost of having children is affecting people's decisions to start or expand a family. Research has found the cost of raising two children in Australia has risen to at least $36,500 a year. Parents advocacy group The Parenthood says the money needed to run a family has increased by 134% in two decades. This is AIR National News.
1: At the Esports Desk, hello, I'm Leonie Kay. Firstly, to the NBL, and the Cairns Taipans are up against the Tasmania Jack Jumpers in Cairns, and at half-time, the Taipans were leading 45-44. To NRL, and the Dolphins will stick with the winning formula, taking the same squad into Friday's prelim final against the Roosters that took down the Warriors in the qualifiers. The side are now only one win away from a maiden grand final appearance. Broncos veteran Ben Hunt says he's backing the Finns.
2: It's good to have, another Brisbane team in there. I know everyone tries to bait up the old feud between the Broncos and the Dolphins and that, but yeah, I'm excited for them.
1: Another AFL Premiership coach has pulled out of the race to replace Alistair Clarkson at North Melbourne. Sarah Patterson reports.
3: According to afl.com.au, former Demons coach Simon Goodwin won't be pursuing the vacant senior coaching role at the Kangaroos, despite being sounded out by the club to gauge his interest in the job. It's understood Goodwin is not yet ready to get back into a senior coaching role. It leaves Geelong assistant and former Collingwood coach Nathan Buckley as the only other former senior coach who would be in the mix if he were to consider the job.
1: To cricket, and South Australia made 7 for 383 after 50 overs. In reply, Tasmania reached 8 for 376 after 50 overs, with the win going to South Australia by 7 runs, with Jake Weatherill top scoring with 92 runs off 89 balls for South Australia. Australian Independent Radio News.
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What now, you mob? This is me, Jody. Just wanted to let you know you can make sure that you look after your country, look after your waterway, and I hope you have a lovely day and a blessed day, and I'll see you next time. My bubble.

0: Do you want to be sexy? Do you want to live up to completely unrealistic standards set by the current landscape of social media? Oh, wow! Do we have the product for you? Now, for 6 easy payments of only $139, Visa! What? Hey, what are you doing? 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Give me my mic!
1: Hang on. 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

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This is Young Princess, aka Hope. I hope you guys have a good day and make sure to tune into the radio.

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1: Hey, Uchwe, this is Keon. I'm a proud Yalungi Jitubul Tarsha Allena from North Queensland, and I make soul music. 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

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The barfly's waiting for an easy mark, and the hitchhiker's waiting for a ride. The life-termer's waiting for prison break, and the beachcomber's waiting for the tide. Farmer's daughter waiting for the salesman to take her into town. The city slicker's waiting for the country boy to lay all his money down. You know, everything comes to a standstill. Nothing seems to make a turn. Worm must be waiting for the early bird, and I guess the early bird's waiting for the worm. Nobody wants to do nothing, just waiting to get a finger in the pie. Waiting for a call from a big quiz show, or hoping and waiting for some rich uncle to die.

The moonshiner's waiting at the still. 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And I guess Jack's still waiting for Jill. Everybody's waiting for something. Nothing seems to turn out right. Cause the night shift's waiting for morning. And the burglar just waiting for night. The congregation's waiting for the preacher. Preacher just waiting for the groom. And the groom's just waiting for the June bride. And the bride's just waiting for June. Sunflowers waiting for the sunshine. Violets just waiting for dew. 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

0: Hey Catherine, it's Jessie. I just wanted to send a big shout out back home and let everyone know about my new single, I Should Have Known Better. Growing up in Catherine, I never imagined where music could take me. 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
1: It's 729.

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1: 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Keep that dial exactly where it is. You've got no need to move on.

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1: Good morning, I'm Lee Harrison. An AI agent has been involved in a data breach of Australian Medicare information. The Prime Minister has revealed the Medicare Statistics Reporting Service portal, operated by Services Australia, was accessed by an OpenAI agent in June. Anthony Albanese says investigations into what other systems may have been affected is underway.
2: No personal information is believed to have been accessed at this stage, but investigations are ongoing. Evidence currently available is there is no broader compromise to the Services Australia network.
1: Hundreds of security staff are taking industrial action at airports across the country today. Ground staff, largely working in Qantas freight operations, will walk off the job as part of action from the Transport Workers Union. Union National Secretary Michael Caine says a number of airports will be affected.
3: Tomorrow in Sydney, Adelaide, Brisbane and Perth, workers in Qantas ground handling, that's Qantas Link services, but also the Qantas freight service that ensures that, you know, Australia Post articles, for example, get from one point in the country to the other, will come to a standstill.
1: New research shows the price of groceries has increased by 7% across the four major supermarkets since June. The data from Choice found Aldi remained the cheapest option across their control basket, but only narrowly ahead of Woolworths. Editorial Director Mark Sorrell says there were a number of items which contributed to the hike.
4: Interestingly, a couple of items actually made the basket potentially cheaper. Rice and apples were slightly cheaper year on year. But the thing that was really killing the price increase is strawberries. Strawberries accounted for almost 50% of the increases of the 7%.
1: Iran's president has declared the country will not bend the knee or cave to bullying after the US president threatened to annihilate the nation. A day after the address by Donald Trump, Masoud Pezeshkian has told the UN General Assembly their resistance will only increase in the face of increased pressure. He says it's inevitable the conflict will spiral when the Strait of Hormuz is disrupted.
5: The expansion of warfare will not result in security. One cannot create chaos for the coastal countries seeking naval security.
1: Meanwhile, US President Donald Trump will host Chinese leader Xi Jinping in Washington this week. The meeting will be the second time that the leaders of the world's two biggest economies have talked face-to-face this year. AI is expected to be a hot topic, but the countries remain at loggerheads over trade, export controls, and geopolitics. And the Federal Treasurer has warned Australia will be forced to pay billions of dollars extra to service our borrowing costs. Jim Chalmers will detail what's being described as the damaging impact of higher bond yields in the December budget update. This is AIR National News. Fremantle has been approved to use Wharfie time in Saturday's AFL Grand Final. The Dockers can only use it after one of their own goals. After goals songs have also been approved. Veteran umpire Brett Rosebery, who's umpiring his 10th Grand Final on Saturday, says it adds to a great atmosphere.
6: Quite early in the year in Perth, when Wharfie time, Fremantle Hawthorn, and that was crazy atmosphere. And then I was in Brisbane 2 weeks ago and I think Charlie's kicked five and Country Road was never ending. So it really does add to the fans, the atmosphere. So who knows, maybe he will hear both this weekend.
1: A high-stakes shake-up's expected at the Wallabies, with Joseph Suaalii being shifted to the wing. It'll mark his first start in Australia's outside backs after spending his first 21 tests at centre. Outside back Harry Potter is backing the star ahead of Sunday's test against the Springboks.
7: He's incredibly athletic. And got loads of attributes that would be awesome on the wing, going really well at centre and loving playing with him there at the moment.
1: Roosters coach Trent Robinson maintains returning halfback Sam Walker has done more than enough to recover from syndesmosis surgery. The 24-year-old's been named in tomorrow's prelim final against the Dolphins. And Australia begins its one-day series against South Africa in Durban tonight. Mitch Marsh to captain the side, with Pat Cummins to miss the first match of the series. Australian Independent Radio News.
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2: 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Light, Dark, Light Again by Angie McMahon. The Bat loves this album because of the themes relating to mental health and hope. It's the perfect record to put on in the background while pottering about the house. You might like this album if you loved Melodrama by Lorde. Songs will be playing throughout the week, and tune in on Friday at 5 p.m. to hear the whole album.

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2: Hello, my name is Libya Raymond, all you my countrymen, you must be safe out there. 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

Brisbane Club Friday. 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Meat raffles from 6. Badge and chocolate wheel draws throughout the night. 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Nightly dinner specials. I reckon the roast kicks on a Sunday. We've got a courtesy bus Thursday, Friday and Saturday. A huge children's play area. And you can watch the sports live on massive screens. 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The Catherine Club. 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
1: Good morning, I'm Lee Harrison. The Prime Minister says a breach of Australian systems by a rogue AI agent is unacceptable, and the company behind the technology took too long to raise the alarm. At this stage, no personal information is believed to have been accessed in the breach of the Medicare Statistics Reporting Service, but investigations are ongoing. Former Army Intelligence Officer Dr. John Coyne says this is why governments like Australia want global guardrails.
2: They want to stop these sorts of incidents happening by putting in processes, technology and arrangements so that, for want of a better term, AIs and AI agents just don't go out and continue to search in a way that a human wouldn't do.
1: Australia's signed a historic pact with Ukraine amid its war with Russia. The agreement commits Canberra to sustained defence and security cooperation with Kyiv. Australia's Prime Minister and Ukraine's President formalised the deal on the sidelines of the UN General Assembly. Anthony Albanese has praised Volodymyr Zelensky's leadership.
3: I think Russia thought it could just steamroll through in a matter of weeks. And what we have found is that the people of Ukraine were underestimated.
1: A new survey has detailed how Australians' lives have changed over the space of about 22 years. The Household Income and Labour Dynamics Study shows almost half of all people in their 20s are now still living with their parents. Domain's Dr. Nicola Powell says younger Australians are struggling to get into the property market.
4: So when you look back in the 80s, you can see that dwelling price to average income is about 3.3, and today that sits at 8.4.
1: The gap to Aldi as Australia's most affordable supermarket has narrowed significantly over the past 3 months. Choice's quarterly grocery basket research has found all four of the major retailers experienced price increases since June. Editorial Director Mark Sorels says the German chain's lead has shrunk to just 85 cents on their test shop.
5: The gap is a bit tighter than normal, but yep, Aldi still comes out on top. Number two, Woolies. Number three, Coles. And coming in at a pretty distant last is IGA.
1: In other news, hundreds of security staff are taking industrial action at airports across the country today. Ground staff, largely working in Qantas freight operations, are walking off the job as part of action from the Transport Workers Union. Iran's president has declared the country will not bend the knee or cave to bullying after the US president threatened to annihilate the nation. A day after the address by Donald Trump, Masoud Pezeshkian has told the UN General Assembly their resistance will only increase in the face of increased pressure. And US President Donald Trump will host Chinese leader Xi Jinping in Washington this week. The meeting will be the second time the leaders of the world's two biggest economies have talked face-to-face this year. This is Air National News. The five suspended Sydney Swans players have addressed their teammates for the first time since they were stood down. Isaac Heaney hasn't elaborated on what was said.
6: Oh, it was really nice to address the whole club, and I'm thankful that give us their time and understanding. So it was really good.
1: Panthers fullback Dylan Edwards is down playing Nathan Cleary's foot injury, declaring everyone's playing bastard at this time of the year. The champion number seven is carrying a stress injury into Sunday's preliminary final against the Knights. The Cairns Taipans started on fire but then had to overcome a determined Tasmania Jack Jumpers performance for the 6-point home victory in the NBL last night. Leonie Kay reports.
0: It was a game of wild momentum swings, but Kieran Galloway started the fourth quarter on fire, and that was enough for the Cairns Taipans to overcome a spirited Tasmania Jack Jumpers 93-87. It was the Snakes' first home game at Cairns Convention Centre as they tried to bounce back from Sunday's 21-point road loss to the Sydney Kings. The Taipans will now back up again in round two to take on the Adelaide 36ers on the road on Sunday, while the Jack Jumpers have until next Thursday before hosting Melbourne United. Leonie Kay, Air Sport.
1: And Australian cricket stars Pat Cummins and Mitchell Starc have arrived in South Africa for the upcoming one-day and test series. Australian Independent Radio News.
7: This is Air News Territory Edition. I'm Sean Bindley. Territory police have recovered the body of a 9-year-old who drowned in Katherine. More from Air News' Peter Jones.
8: The police force received a report late on Tuesday afternoon that a 9-year-old boy had entered a drain pipe at the Katherine Low-Level Nature Reserve and not resurfaced. Officers attended the scene and police divers found the boy's body at 1:45 a.m. on Wednesday. Support is being provided to his family. Commander Neil Hayes has told the NT News it's an incredibly tragic incident and we're providing welfare to the attending members. A report will be prepared for the coroner. Peter Jones, Air News.
7: Police have arrested a 12-year-old boy after he was allegedly involved in several separate incidents in Katherine. Air News' Darren McElhane reports.
9: A group of youths allegedly harassed a jogger and then threw various items at him. The boy allegedly then used a weapon to verbally threaten the man. The victim sustained minor injuries and attended Katherine Hospital for treatment. The boy then went to the Katherine Shopping Centre, where he was confronted by a security officer after he allegedly damaged property. In other incidents, he allegedly entered three separate residences and damaged property, stole a bicycle, and attempted to break into a shed. He fled the scene but was later arrested and taken to the Katherine Watch House. Investigations will continue today. Darren McElhane, Air News.
7: It's alleged a 14-year-old girl stabbed a police officer in Darwin City before being tasered and arrested at the scene on Tuesday. The police officer was taken to hospital with non-life-threatening injuries to his upper arm and chest, but had returned to hospital for surgery after being discharged. In sport, the Brisbane Lions have lodged an appeal to clear Lachie Neale for Saturday's AFL Grand Final. Sam Leckie reports.
10: Lachie Neale's grand final fairy tale is hanging by a thread as he challenges his one-match ban for striking. The two-time Brownlow medalist and premiership captain is no stranger to grand final week drama. Last year, he was in a race against the clock to recover from a calf injury, but this year, his fate rests with the AFL Appeals Board, who he will face on Thursday night. The AFL Tribunal took 4.5 hours last night to uphold the charge from Brisbane's preliminary final win over Hawthorn. Neale argued his contact with Jack Ginnivan was more of a bump to the shoulder, but the Tribunal disagreed and rejected Neale's argument that his clean record should see the suspension wiped. As it stands, Neale will not play in Saturday's grand final against Fremantle.
7: Australia's Rollers have claimed their third wheelchair basketball world title, with five former Darwin Salties players central to the triumph in Ottawa. Air News' Kim Cartwright has the details.
11: Captained by Tom O'Neill Thorne, the Rollers beat Italy 81-57 in Ottawa to claim the victory on Sunday. Jaylen Brown was the MVP, finishing with 28 points and a field goal percentage of 72.2%. O'Neill Thorne posted 20 points, 16 assists and 7 rebounds. He was also in the team as the youngest player the last time Australia won at the Worlds. That was back in 2014, as was head coach Brad Ness, who played in that win and in the 2010 championship. Kim Cartwright, Air Sport.
7: This is Air News Northern Territory.
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